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Let's start the party.

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What's that? 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

People need some content, trying to keep up. This not a contest. Whipping bands concept, heaven sent, God sent. At least it's what my mom says. Proof is in the progress. Money's not an object. Busy than a

Strong communities equal strong immunity. Volunteering, sharing meals, or simply greeting neighbors reduces your loneliness and depression rates. Together is the healthiest place to be. 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

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Well, football teaches us something simple. You can miss the shot, and still, you can win the game. So keep shooting for your goals, and you don't know which one you will achieve. 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

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So yeah, your native language changes how you hear sounds.

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0: Behind every achievement we hear about, there is a story. One that maybe no one has ever heard. A story of struggle, disappointment, failure, but with unbreakable determination. People who tried, worked hard, faced challenges. Today, their success speaks for them. And in every episode, we discover how ordinary people manage to create extraordinary success. From struggle to success, because behind every star, there is a story of perseverance.
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Every great success begins with a question. What if we could go further? What if we could see what... Close your eyes for a moment. Imagine floating in silence, with no gravity, no noise, just the endless darkness of space, and a small planet shining in the distance. That planet is home. Today, we dive into the story of the organization that made this vision real, and NASA. How to begin, who built it, and how humans go from looking at the stars to walking on the moon, and what did it take to get there? Let's begin.

was the first satellite in space, the world was shocked. A small object orbiting Earth. It sent one clear message, and it was, space is no longer a dream, it's finally a race. The United States responded really quickly. NASA was finally born, not just to compete, but to explore, to discover, and to lead humanity into a completely different new era.

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1: NASA is not one person. It is thousands of scientists, engineers, astronauts, mathematicians, and technicians. People from different backgrounds, but with one shared mindset, which is curiosity. A young engineer once said during a training in NASA, "What if something goes wrong up there?" But his instructor replied, saying, "Then we make sure it doesn't, down here." Becoming an astronaut is one of the hardest journeys in the world. NASA looks for exceptional education like engineering, science, and medicine, physical fitness, mental strength, and ability to work under extreme pressure. But that's not enough. Astronauts go through years of training, survival training like in deserts, oceans, and cold environments, in addition to zero gravity simulations, spacecraft systems, and emergency scenarios. One trainee once asked, "Why do we train for failure so much?" And the trainer said, "Because in space, there is no room for failure."
0: From Struggle to Success.
1: Let's discover the Earth. Later on, in 1969, NASA achieved what once seemed impossible. The Apollo 11. Neil Armstrong stepped into the moon and said, "That's one small for man, giant leap for mankind." It was just a mission to prove that vision can become reality, risk to greatness. And millions watched at that moment. The world held its breath. Humanity hatched the moon.
2: 5, 4, 3, 2, 1, 0. Engine running. Liftoff. We have a liftoff.
1: Now beyond the moon, NASA didn't stop there. They also launched space shuttles, satellites, the Hubble Space Telescope. They built the International Space Station, or the ISS, which is a home base where astronauts live and work. Each mission in NASA brought new discoveries, new technologies, and new understanding of our universe.
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1: But success, unfortunately, came with pain. The Challenger disaster that happened in 1986 and the Columbia disaster that happened in 2003. Lives were lost again. Moments of silence, moments of doubts. But NASA never ignored its failures. It studied them, learned from them, and continued. Because exploration has always carried risks. Now, why NASA matters? NASA is not just about space. Its work impacted Earth. It also evolved in GPS systems, the weather forecasting, medical technology that we have today. In addition to communication, space exploration changed life on Earth.
0: You're now listening to From Struggle to Success.
1: NASA is working on a new mission, which is Artemis. The goal of this mission is to return humans to the moon, prepare for Mars, so to build long-term presence in space. Artemis

0: This is not a mission. It's a new chapter for humankind. Now let's talk about the Artemis II, which is a new view of Earth. During Artemis II, astronauts traveled around the moon, and then something quiet and powerful happened. They took a picture, not of the moon this time, and not of space, but, and of course, keep listening to AUIBFM 101.5.
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3: 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So, yes, dear listeners, this episode is possible by our great, amazing team here, starting with Haydar Najah in the lighting, Ahmed Al-Sufi in the music coordination, readings from Furqan in the social media team, Medina Imad, my colleague here, Mustafa Al-Asha'a, and let's start the episode.
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As usual, we like to start our show with a young age crisis segment, and today we're going to talk about a very interesting young age crisis that is especially happened to teens and especially happens to people in their early 20s, which is eating disorder.

Let's talk about something that hides in the plain sight. Something that can sit at the same table with you every day. Something that can, you know, steal your confidence, your energy, your dreams, and even your future. Today's young age crisis is about eating disorders. And no, this is not about wanting to lose weight. It's, you know, much deeper than that. Have you ever looked in the mirror and hated what you saw? Not because anything was actually wrong with you, but because your mind convinced you there was. Maybe you skipped meals because you felt guilty after eating. Maybe you ate an entire bag of snacks when you were stressed and then hated yourself afterward. Maybe you spent hours comparing your body to influencers, athletes, celebrities, or even your friends. Maybe food stopped being food and became, you know, a battlefield. And the scary part? Eating disorders don't always look obvious. Not every suffering looks extremely thin. Not everyone starving themselves looks weak. And not everyone overeating looks unhealthy.

0: So I would say that many young people suffer silently while looking completely normal. Inside, however, they are fighting a war every single day. A war against hunger, a war against guilt, a war against their own reflection. And we live in a strange era, dear ladies and gentlemen. I would say, you know, social media, when we open social media, it tells us always that we should love ourselves.
1: Mm-hmm.
0: You know, 5 seconds later, the same social media platform will tell you, here is how to lose 10 kilos in 10 days. Here is how to be perfect, you know, perfect body. And here is how to have the perfect face. And here is how to have the perfect life. And the young people, when they are scrolling through hundreds of edited photos every day and begin believing that perfection is normal and being normal is not normal, being perfect is normal. Psychologists call this social comparison, and we've talked about it in many, many episodes because it's very dangerous for young people, and awareness here is very, very important. The more we compare ourselves to unrealistic standards, the more likely we are becoming dissatisfied with our own bodies. Suddenly, food isn't nutrition anymore. It's math.

I mean, indeed, when you have eating disorder, food is not nutrition anymore. It's math, calories, fear, punishment, control, and how it destroys, you know, like youth activities. I mean, here's the part nobody talks about. Eating disorder don't just affect your body. Eating disorders, they steal your youth. Think about it. How many invitations have people rejected because they were afraid of eating in front of others? How many beach trips were canceled because someone hated how they look? And how many friendships faded because someone became isolated? How many students couldn't focus in class because their brains were starving? And how many athletes lost performance because they were not fueling their bodies properly? An eating disorder does not simply change your relationship with food, it changes your relationship with life.

0: I would say that one of the cruelest things about eating disorders is that they often convince people that their worth depends on their appearance. Imagine waking up every morning and deciding whether you are a good person because of a number on a scale, you're a good person or not. And imagine your happiness depending on whether your stomach looks flat or not. Mm-hmm. Imagine your confidence disappearing because your jeans feels tighter. This is very exhausting for a lot of people, and especially young people. And sadly, dear listeners, many young people live this reality every day. And research shows that eating disorders are strongly linked with low self-esteem, anxiety, depression, and social withdrawal. So, in other words, the person isn't just fighting food. They are figuring out their own identity. They are figuring out the future cost. And the twist here that many young people think they will say to themselves, and this is unbelievable, they say, I will be happy once I reach my goal weight. Mm-hmm. Linking their happiness to the goal weight.
1: I mean, but eating disorders rarely stop there, by the way, because the real issue was never the weight, it was the emotional pain underneath. I mean, the insecurity, the fear, the need for control without addressing those deeper wants, the goal, you know, post keeps moving. You lose weight, then you want more,
0: yeah.
1: You gain confidence, then you fear losing it, and the cycle continues. Meanwhile, years pass, opportunity pass, and experience pass, and life passes with it.

0: 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Now you have the full picture. Well, the first thing you need to do is to stop treating your body like an enemy.
1: Mm-hmm.
0: Your body is not your opponent. It is the reason you're alive. So the reason you can laugh and study and dance and travel and dream and do whatever things you are able to do. And the second thing is to challenge social media perfection. Most of what you see online is edited and filtered and posed or carefully selected. You're comparing your behind-the-scenes life to someone else's highlight reel. And that comparison will not be fair.
1: Of course, if not be fair, actually, because, you know, you can focus on what your body can do, not just how it looks. Can it walk? Can it hug people you love? Can it, you know, help you play sports? Can it carry you through another day? That's worth, appreciation, and you should appreciate the factors and actually what your body is capable of doing. I mean, talk about it here. Eating disorder grow in silence, whether it's a trusted friend, family member, or even healthcare professional. Speaking about the struggle is often the first step towards healing.

Before I leave you with this song, that is a really nice song if you get deep into understanding the lyrics. Since we're talking about eating disorder today, I just wanted to say that you need to remember that your values is bigger than your appearances. And you are more than your weight and more than your shape and more than a reflection in some sort of a mirror in a mall or in a room. You are, my dear listener, you are kindness. You are ideas, maybe humor if you have good humor, resilience and dreams. So the greatest tragedy of an eating disorder is not what it does to the body. It is what it steals from life. The parties you didn't attend, the memories you didn't make, the adventures you avoided, and the confidence you deserve to have. So if you are listening today, right now, and food has become a source of fear rather than nourishment, I want you to know this. Your body was never meant to be a prison to you. It was meant to be a home. A home, dear listeners. Your body's your home, and homes, they deserve care, and they do not deserve wars. This was the Young Age Crisis segment. Now I'm moving to Salah Bedin, and afterwards, we are coming back.

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This is the PM on FM show. We are live right now, so you can call us on 6229 and share your thoughts over academic drama, because that's our next segment, academic drama and the national exam that feels bigger than life.

0: Dear listeners, welcome to Academic Drama, and today me and Dina, we decided to talk to students who are having the national exam, or as we like to call them in Iraqi, طلاب السادس.
1: Oh.
0: So I hope they are listening, and I hope everyone is doing well with studying, with the exams, and with everything else. Today we're talking about something that turns entire households into emergency rooms.
1: True.
0: Transform parents into motivational speakers, and somehow convinces teenagers that a few sheets on a paper will decide their entire future. Today we're talking about the national exam, امتحان البكالوريا, and maybe some students will call it the most stressful weeks or days in my life.
1: Yeah, I mean, let's be honest. If you are a parent of a national exam right now, you've probably experienced at least one of these symptoms. Checking your notes every 5 minutes, forgetting information you knew perfectly yesterday, drinking enough tea and coffee to power a small town, having dreams where the exam paper is written in ancient language, or staring at a textbook here so long that the words begin to look like abstract art. And if you're laughing right now, it's probably because you've done all of them. I mean, we've been there, me and Mustafa. I believe Furqan has been there in the national exam. We've all been there,
0: yeah.
1: Yeah, and we did cope with it in a different way. But yeah, we do all agree that it's one of the most stressful steps of our lives.

0: Here is a funny story for you, Dina, and dear listeners. You know, it's called baccalaureate because it comes from baccalaureate, you know, the exam. But when we were kids, we came up with this funny theory that baccalaureate is basically two distinct words. The first one being the verb, the Arabic verb baka, cried. And the second one, laureate, is basically a name of a student in the ancient times. So laureate cried. This is why it's called the exams is called baccalaureate, yeah, because in exams we cry.
1: It's a funny story.
0: We were kids and we came up with this theory.
1: Yeah, it's not true at all. I mean, yeah, baccalaureate is a degree that you have when you finish your high school. It's like a diploma. But, you know, the problem is somewhere along the way, many students begin believing a dangerous life. Mm. If I don't do well, my life is over. Mm. It's like that. Let's stop right there. Because that is simply not true, guys. Not professionally, not academically, not personally, not in any way. The exam is important, very important, but it's not bigger than your life. It's not bigger than your health. It's not bigger than your future. And of course, it's not bigger than your worth as a human being.

0: 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Hello there. Welcome to the PM on FM.
1: Hello, Mustafa.
0: Hello, Dina. Muhammad.
2: How are you,
0: bro? Welcome, man. How are you?
1: Good. How are you feeling? I heard that you've been sick.
0: Well, yes. I got sick last week. I'm still recovering, in fact, Muhammad. And thank you so much for asking. I'm hopefully getting better. My voice, my voice sound a little bit off?
1: Your voice seems awesome as always.
0: Oh man, thanks a lot, appreciate it. How are you? How was your day?
1: It's scorching hot, actually.
2: It is. I agree. I mean, I used to walk every day on campus. Now I cannot walk, which makes me feel so lazy.
0: Lucky campus.
2: Oh, really? Do you agree to this, Muhammad? Do you see the way he treats Muhammad?
0: No, we're joking.
2: We're joking.
0: Come on, you should be tough, joking. Dina. You should be tough.
1: Dina, he's joking.
2: Are you joking? I am.
0: I am.
2: I don't think so. Okay, I'm not gonna say anything. Just you guys talk.
0: So, Muhammad, do you have some memories? Do you have some memories you want to share from your time as a Sadis student? How was it back then?
1: It's like now, actually. Mm. But
2: the same, nothing changed.
1: Nothing changed, actually. Mm. But at that time, I was working and studying at the same time.
0: Mm.
1: So it was a bit difficult. It was a bit,
0: Was it as scary as it is now?
1: It was, but I wasn't scared, actually, because, after all, it's just an exam. Mm.
2: Mm-hmm.
0: It is just an exam. But you know, Muhammad, the weight of the exam, because when you are a student in is preparing for the national exam, Muhammad, you start to hear a lot of people saying that this will dedicate and it will
2: determine your whole life,
0: you know?
1: Well, it is, actually, but at the same time, you shouldn't put it in that way. Mm. You, as Dina said previously, it's much less than you're worth as a human being. And after all, after all these things, it's just an exam. So why this is this big mess about this examination?
0: Mm.
1: You study, you make well, and eventually you will have good grades, and you will pass. And what is your destiny, it will become, and it will stay your destiny, no matter what, no matter how, no matter whatever.
0: Yeah.
2: Well, I do respect this point of view, but we are talking as aware people. We are aware of ourselves. We do have level of awareness. For those students, they are 17, almost 18, so they don't have this level of awareness, and they just get affected by their parents and society. And that's why every year I open the news after the results and see many students are very, very ill in the hospitals because of the results and without any care for their health being, which is something very sad. And also, the parents do have a part and role in this.
0: And I remember last year we had a very tragic story of this student who unlived herself or maybe himself because she was not...
2: Every year we do have this kind of incidents here in Iraq.
0: Because the score wasn't as did not bring satisfaction.
2: I mean, because they think their life is over.
0: Hmm.
1: Well, you know, that's because of how society sees this matter at all. It is the determination of how your future will go through, how you will going to live up your upcoming life. But it's not actually. We have to educate our students that it's not. It is not. So let everyone hear. It's not what determines who you are or what you're going to be. Your life will be determined by you and you only. Even if you did not make it, even if you did not get the grades or whatever you wanted, but eventually you will find a way to guide yourself through your life. You know, your life matters. Your life matters. You matter to your parents doesn't matter if you get did not get, sorry, the grades that you want or the grades that you dreamed about, but eventually you matter the most to your family.
0: Mm.
2: True.
1: Loved ones.
0: Yeah, so, I mean, an exam is measuring your understanding to a subject. It doesn't measure your kindness, it doesn't measure your morals, your personality, it doesn't measure you as a person.
2: Your intelligence as well.
0: Your intelligence, yeah. Of course.
1: Some people, I know a lot of people, and I'm sure that they are very smart people, they're very intelligent people with a lot of talents. But when it comes to this exam, they won't get the grades that they want. So eventually, they will be frustrated, they will lose their passion, but it's not good for them. It's not the thing that they should do. Always believe in, their, in yourself. Always believe that you will go through this life. You will eventually reach to something that maybe, even if you got the grades that you want, you won't be reaching it.
0: Mm-hmm. Wise words.
1: God has his own plans for you. So if you are thinking that you will get, you want to get a star, maybe the God, maybe Allah is willing to give you the moon.
0: Trust
1: so
0: God's plan.
1: Think of it this way. So that's it.
0: Very your wise words, Muhammad. Muhammad, final question. Do you remember when you got your total result?
1: Mm-hmm.
0: Which year was it?
1: It was 2005.
0: 2005. And how much did you get?
1: It was 96.
0: Ooh.
1: 96 point something.
0: You're a good student.
1: Yeah. Even I was a worker at that time.
0: Yeah, because you said you worked and you study and you get 90 in 2005. In 2005, everything was not very stable. So kudos to you, man, for doing so. And of course, thank you so much for sharing your opinion and your insight. Mm-hmm. It is very valuable to us first and, of course, to everyone who listens. We await your next calls into the next episodes of our show. Thank you so much, Muhammad.
1: Thank you.
0: Have a great day.
2: Have a good day.
1: Bye.

0: So we have a couple of solutions and tips and tricks for people who are studying for the sixth grade or SADIS. Ooh, saying it make me scared, you know. My phobia is when someone say SADIS, I start to scream.
1: SADIS. Sorry, I had to try and I cannot just not.
0: Don't make fun of my phobias. Yeah, so dear listeners, as I promised, tips and tricks for you guys, because even you are not yet AUIB students, AUIB cares about you. And the first thing you need to do is to stop studying for 12 hours straight, because it's not healthy at all. Your brain isn't a machine, so most learning experts recommend studying in focused sessions with regular breaks. So remember that the tired brain is learning less and not learning more. And the second thing, Dina?
1: Well, you gotta sleep. I know nobody wants to hear that, but sleep is where memories become permanent. An exhausted study may, an exhausted student may spend 8 hours studying and remember less than a rested student who studied for four, you know?
0: I remember when we had a teacher back then. It was 2017 or 18 when I was in the sixth grade. He used to say in Iraqi, "Namu hatta tatba al-ma'luma braskum."
1: True.
0: So, sleep, so you got the information stamped on your brain and you will never forget about it. And for me, it didn't really help. And the third thing you need to do is to move your body.
1: True.
0: Take a walk. Take a walk, take a stretch, go stretch, play football from time to time, maybe to one time a week at least, and dance in your room, do crazy movements, anything, because physical activity will lower the stress hormones and help your brain function better.
1: I mean, you gotta also stop comparing yourself. There is always that one student who claims that they study 12 chapters before breakfast. Ignore them. Your journey is your journey. Comparison steals focus and replaces it with anxiety. And finally, remember that one exam cannot erase years of effort. One difficult day cannot define your future. One disappointing result cannot define your intelligence. And one setback cannot define your life. Because life is not a single exam, guys. Life is a series of opportunities. Some arrive through grades, some arrive through persistence.

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1: Yeah, just buy a radio.
0: Maybe you go to Georgia and buy yourself one of these little radios that have good coverage. And I remember I used to have Kithara radio. It was a very small Kithara radio. I used to steal it from my dad because my dad wouldn't allow me
1: to use the TV. So we'll come back, dear listeners, to AUIB FM 101.5. This is the PM on FM show. We are still live. And now we go to the side table. I know, side table. And today's topic is the secret language of liars.

0: Do you have a liar? Do you know someone who lies a lot? Do you know a lot of people who tell lies? Do you have a person in your life that lies a lot? Do you know the difference between lies and lice? If you know the difference, maybe you call. Maybe you call 6229 and brag about your English. Because one of the reasons we're here, we are trying to improve our English together with you guys, you know, because you're listening. And listening is the best thing you do to improve your English. So lies is kedib, okay? And lice is qamil.
1: Sometimes so we have lie down and all of that, and we have lay, and we have too many verbs. But that's not the point here.
0: Yeah, the point we have this, people who lie.
1: The point
0: in
1: the side
0: lives.
1: Table, yes, that we are going to talk about the secret language of liars. Sometimes lies can save friendships. Sometimes lies can destroy homes. So today we're going to unpack the psychology of lies.
0: So are we going? Are we going to destroy homes or keep friendships?
1: No. We are going to talk about the psychology behind it. That's a difference.
0: So we
1: are researchers. We are scholars.
0: We will teach you both, and you choose what to do.
1: Okay.

0: Nice solo guitar. This was from Attack on Titan, by the way. In any way, before you sit there and you act innocent because you don't lie, research suggests that we hear anywhere from 10 to 200 lies every day. Some are harmless and some are polite and some are devastating, and some are so ridiculous that they deserve an award for creativity. I mean, thinking about the classic things that we do, how many times a day you say, sorry, my phone died. Yeah. Sorry, I was just about to text you, but yeah, I was busy and you're not busy. Oh, traffic was crazy, to True. Your boss or to your manager. I've read the entire chapter. You did not read any line. And maybe my favorite for when the student lie.
1: Yeah, when students hear, professor, yeah, I definitely submitted the assignment.
0: I submitted the assignment.
1: Yeah, but it was, you know, easy. Because, you know, technical issue, so it's what got lost. I mean, sure it did. But here is the fascinating question. How do we actually detect a lie?
0: Yeah. How?
1: For centuries, the humans tried everything. People watched body language. They studied facial expressions. Some even invented lie detectors that measured heart rate, breathing, and sweat, you know?
0: Mm.
1: The problem, those models were not, you know, actually reliable, because nervous people can look guilty.
0: Yeah.
1: And confident liars can look pretty, you know, perfectly calm. So what if the secret isn't in the face? What if this in the words?
0: Yeah, that's exactly what the communication scientists began studying, Dina and dear listeners. And what they discovered is truly fascinating, guys. When people lie, their language often changes. Not always, but often. And often it changes enough to notice a certain pattern in their way of telling the lie.
1: Mm-hmm.
0: So the first clue: liars tend to talk less about themselves. This is one of the clues. This person maybe is telling a lie. Sounds strange, because, you know, we expect people who lie will talk about themselves a lot, and you know, but psychologically, lying creates discomfort. So they will not bring themselves into the lie. They will talk about others when they are lying.
1: I mean, instead of saying I did this, they become less direct. It's almost as if their brain is trying to step away from the story it just invented. I mean, and the second clue, negative language. Oh. Even when telling a successful lie, people often use more negative words. Why? Because guilt have a funny way of leaking into their speech. The lie might sound positive, but the emotional weight behind it is not.

0: The third clue that this person is lying, you have to always remember that liars often oversimplify certain parts of the story. Why do they do this? Because the truth happened. A lie has to be manufactured in their brain. And manufacturing details requires mental energy. So sometimes the brain takes shortcuts. But then comes the weirdest clue of them all. At other moments, liars do the exact opposite. Mm-hmm. They add unnecessary details, way too many details to the story. And you ask, for example, someone, you say, hey, man, where are you? So instead of simply answering to your question and lying to you, about their place, they will tell you, for example, well, it's exactly 6:42 p.m. after buying a blue bottle of water from store next to a bakery that was playing cold music while a guy in green shirt walked by. So you are surprised why this much unnecessary untied details. Nobody asked for the director's cut here, but they still give you they don't give you the lie only, they give you all of these details with a lie.
1: Yes, the goal isn't to become a human liar detector here, but you know, that's dangerous because you cannot. One clue does not prove someone is lying. Two clues does not prove it either. Sometimes people are anxious, sometimes they are tired, sometimes they are simply bad storytellers. The real lesson is much bigger. Lying reveals something fascinating about human nature. Most lies are not told because people are evil. They are told because people are afraid. Afraid of rejection, of consequences, of disappointing others, and afraid of showing who they really are. And perhaps that's the saddest part, you know. The lie often tells us more about what a person's fear than about the actual truth they're hiding. So maybe the question is not how do we catch every liar. Maybe it is how do we create spaces where people don't feel the need to lie.

We have a few minutes before we end the show, so let's take some time sitting together and listening to each other here and moving to our last segment of the show, that is Mic Drop Stuff. Let's take five or few minutes away from your mind.

0: So let's end today's show with something simple. No expensive equipment, no complicated philosophy books, no mountain retreat in the Himalaya. Just you, your mind, and 5 minutes a day. Today's Mic Drop stuff is about mindfulness. Now, before anyone changes the station, thinking this is like some of physical practice where we float above the ground and become enlightened, relax. Mindfulness is much simpler than that. It's the ability to be fully present in the moment you're already living. Sounds easy, right? It is not.
1: Well, it is not. It is not easy because most of us are everywhere except the present. We are replaying yesterday's embarrassments and worrying about tomorrow's exam or tomorrow's work day, imagining future disasters maybe, and rehearsing arguments that haven't happened yet. Our bodies are here, our minds are completely somewhere else. And that constant mental traveling is very, very much exhausting. So how do we train ourselves to come back to our mind? Here are 5 daily practices you can do on daily basis to build mindfulness just like you build a muscle.

So the first practice is the 1 minute breath. Every morning before touching your phone, sit still for 1 minute. That's it, 1 minute. Pay attention only to your breathing, the air entering, the air leaving, and when your thoughts wander, and they will, you know, simply return to your breath. No judgment, no frustration, just return. The goal here isn't to stop thinking. The goal is to notice that you are thinking, you are breathing, and you are alive.

course, you need to try to drink one thing in a mindful way, whether it's tea, coffee, water. Choose one drink every day, and here is the challenge. Do not scroll and do not text, do not watch any video. Just try to drink and focus on your cup. Notice the temperature of the cup or the drink. Notice the taste, notice the smell. For 3 minutes or four, let that drink become the center of your attention. You will be surprised how peaceful a cup of tea can become when you are actually experiencing that cup of tea. And of course, there is another thing, to mindfully walk around the city or the house or the neighborhood. When walking between classes to work or even your kitchen, slow down mentally. Notice your footsteps. Notice the sounds you are hearing around you. Notice the sky, the clouds, the hot sun. Notice the trees. Notice the people. Most of us, we walk through life without ever truly seeing it. Mindfulness is learning to look again.

So guys, mindfulness does not remove stress. It changes your relationship with stress. The problem remains, the deadline remains, the responsibility remains, but you stop drowning in them, learning to stand beside them rather than underneath them. And of course, there's scientific fact to that. Not because life becomes easier, but because your mind becomes, you know, steadier. So don't aim for enlightenment, don't aim for perfection, and aim for a presence. One breath, one walk, and one cup of tea.

0: So, dear listeners of the UIBFM 101.5, I hope that you enjoyed today's episode of the PM on FM show. Remember that this show is for you, young people, a show designed to make you unleash your potential and unlock your personal growth. Thank you so much for tuning in with me, Mustafa, and with Dina Ahmad.
1: Of course, and by that, we've reached the end of today's episode. Thank you guys so much for your energy today and the PM on FM show. And remember, the show is live from Sunday to Thursday at 2 p.m. again. From Sunday to Thursday at 2 p.m. with me, Dina, my colleague Mustafa. Say bye, Mustafa. We gotta go.
0: Goodbye and have a great day.
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1: Thought 8 to the face. Thought 12 bottles in the case. Thought halfway. Thought the high tolerance. Your age don't exist. Man, I swear my tripping off that again. Pick them up, then I set them in cold water. Then I order someone to bring them Vicodin. Hope they take the pain away from the feeling that he felt today. You know when you're part of Section 8 and you feel like no one can relate. Cause you are a loner, loner. End office make you stronger. I'm in the house party, tripping up my generation, sipping cough syrup like it's water. Never no pancakes in the kitchen, man. Not one of our lives is caught up in the daily superstition that the world is but the end gives a f- we never do listen unless it comes with an 808, a melody, and some PlayStation, and some

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God, 12 bottles in the yard. Got pills in the halfway. Got high tolerance when your age don't exist. Like, whoa.

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You know why we crack babies, because we born in the 80s, that ADHD crazy. Hey. Pills kinda halfway. Doc, the high tolerance when your age don't exist, like, whoa.

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See you at the bar, you was hardly talking. That's when I knew that your heart was scarring. 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Like, wait, babe, let me

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AYBFM. 5, 4, 3, 2, 1, 0. 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

They say sleep consistency over quantity because going to bed and waking up at the same time daily matters more than oversleeping on weekends. 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Early to bed, early to rise makes a man healthy, wealthy, and wise.

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So keep learning and keep it up. 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

They say history repeat itself. 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

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AYB FM. 5, 4, 3, 2, 1, 0. We turn it on. Let's start the party.

Always remember that a wise man speaks because he has something to say. A fool because he has to say something. Listen more, then you speak today with a UIBFM 11.5.

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American author, coach, and motivational speaker Tony Robbins once said, "Energy flows where attention goes." 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

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Dopamine surges when tackling novel challenges, which improves learning and motivation. Embrace projects others avoid. This is where breakthroughs happen. 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

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Not because everything's perfect, but because you're choosing peace over chaos. Peace sounds better. And of course, smiling sounds even more better. So show that smile and keep it here on AYBFM.

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And as the famous Japanese proverb says, fall 7 times and stand up 8. 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

They say history repeats itself. 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

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The History Hour, where yesterday meets now, only on AUIBFM 101.